evening. Welcome to your Friday night. A three-day weekend here, a chance to relax and unwind. What are you doing tonight? I am so glad that you are here with us. The phone lines are open at 1-888-633-5452.

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0: 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This is Delilah.
1: Hi, Delilah.
0: How are you tonight?
1: I am just wonderful. How are you?
0: You sound like you're having a good summer. You're smiling. You're giggling.
1: You know.
0: You're having a good summer and you're in love.
1: Yes, I am.
0: I can tell that. What's his name?
1: His name is Jim.
0: And why are you stupid in love with Jim?
1: Well, we are celebrating our 20-year anniversary this year.
0: And you're still in love.
1: I'm still in love, and he still makes me smile. And when I'm in my worst mood that I could possibly be in, he just loves me anyway. Makes me cry just to think about it.
0: When I'm in my worst mood I could possibly be in, I don't even think Matthew McConaughey could get me out of that. He might be able to. He could work on it.
1: Yes, yes. I think that's kind of, not kind of, that's really what's kept us together, is that ability of his to make me laugh, to make me, you know, just kind of accept things the way they are and not worry about him too much, even though that's what I do. I love to worry.
0: So you're a worry wart and he's more easy breezy?
1: He is more easy breezy, you know. We have 12 grandkids, 9 kids. 4 that have adopted. We've adopted in the last 11 years.
0: See, you've got so many kids, you don't know. They're just like, you don't know how many you have.
1: Sometimes it's hard, yeah.
0: Okay, back up. How many biological children do you have?
1: I have 2 biological children. My husband had 3. When we got together 20 years ago, we had 5 together.
0: Okay, and then how many have you adopted?
1: We've adopted 4.
0: Okay. How many are still at home?
1: 4.
0: How old are the ones you adopted?
1: Right now they are 17, 16, and then we have a set of twins that are 11.
0: And of the 5 that you had when you came together, they have produced 12 grandkids for you?
1: They have. They
0: Christmas
1: have.
0: And Thanksgivings and 4th of July barbecues must be amazing.
1: Well, when we can get them all together, they live all over the United States.
0: Well, let me find a song for your very big, very wonderful, very loving family.
1: Thank you, Delilah.
0: You're welcome, Christy. Bye-bye.
1: All right. Bye-bye.

0: The Tunnel to Towers Foundation is our Delilah Dilemma sponsor this evening. In this 25th anniversary year of September 11th, the Tunnel to Towers Foundation continues to honor America's heroes. Heroes like Fire Lieutenant Michael Wells, who was inspired by 9/11 to serve his community. After 14 dedicated years of service, he lost his battle with occupational cancer, leaving behind his wife, Katie, and their three children. Tunnel to Towers honored Lieutenant Wells by paying off the family's mortgage in recognition of his sacrifices. 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Tonight's Delilah's Dilemma says, I met a young woman and we really hit it off. Then she moved in with me. She was a widow, and because of that, I assume, through no fault of her own, she had very bad credit and was living paycheck to paycheck. We spent a lot of time together those first 2 years. I've been married before and was in no hurry to do it again, and that didn't seem to bother her at first. She had no money left to contribute towards our household expenses. I paid all the bills, and I paid for most of her car repairs. Everything was pretty good at first, but then her oldest son, who was 23, started screwing up. He got in trouble with the law. He lost his wife and his kids. My girlfriend got him a job and a place to stay and paid for it all, but to no avail. Nothing got better. I did notice that every time her son messed up, I began to move further and further down on her list of priorities. One night while I was working, she texted me and announced she was leaving. She was going to concentrate on her career. She put her job and everyone and everything else above me. She has blocked and eliminated any and all means of communication now. I also blocked her, but I really need some closure. I know where she works, but I'm not sure I should go there to seek closure. What do you think? Please let me know. From brokenhearted Timothy. Oh, Timothy, I will let you know coming up next. You're listening to Delilah.
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Tonight's Delilah's Dilemma is from a man who took in a broken woman, paid for everything, tried to fix her up, clean her up, in the hopes that she would become more emotionally available and have a long-term relationship. And surprise, surprise, surprise, she texted him and said goodbye and left without looking back over her shoulder. Tim, do not go to her job. Do not reach out for closure. You have closure, honey. She has shown you by her actions just how done she is. And to be honest, I'm not sure she was ever really committed to you. I think perhaps you were a lifeline, a rescue ranger that helped her in her time of need. But no, don't go to her job. Don't try to contact her. You have closure. She slammed the door in your face. She kicked you to the curb. She treated you horribly. Do not try to understand or have what you're seeking is for her to give you some information that would make sense of all this. And there is none. There is no words she could offer that would make sense of her really bad behavior. So let it go, okay? And the next time you give your heart, I would suggest that you find somebody who can be your partner, not a project. I'm really good at projects, at being a rescue ranger and trying to fix somebody, but that is not who you want to spend your life with, okay? Good luck. I am sorry she treated you this way, but with a heart like yours, you deserve somebody who will love you completely and be committed to you, Tim.

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0: Evening. Welcome to your Friday night. Summer is moving along quickly, and I hope you are enjoying yours thoroughly. Thank you for joining me tonight. It's ladies' night. Ladies, come on in. Everybody's welcome, of course, but especially the ladies. Come on in. Make yourself at home. You're listening to Delilah.
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1: Hi, Kim. Thanks for calling. This is Delilah. What can I do for you?
2: I'd like to send a little message out to somebody I've been thinking about, and I fell in love with a couple years ago, and things kind of go up and down, and then we don't see each other, and then we do, and I just wanted to let him know I was thinking about him, and that I'm dreaming about him all the time, and I wish things could get better, and we could get back the way it was.
1: You got it bad.
2: Yeah.
1: How long's it been since you were together?
2: 2 months.
1: You got it real bad, baby.
2: I do. I seen him the other day for the first time in 2 months, and oh, my heart just pitter-pattered, and oh, I've been thinking about him every day since then, so, and he won't answer his phone.
1: So he's really just not interested?
2: Well, I don't know if he's not interested, it's just that he's just, he wants to change me, and I don't want to, you know, he accepted me for the way I was when we first met.
1: Kim. Yeah. If a guy's not answering his phone and doesn't talk to you and doesn't pursue you and doesn't bring you roses and doesn't take you out to dinner and doesn't say, what are you doing this weekend? You want to go see a movie? You want to go hang out with my family? You want to go for a walk? You want to go to the beach? He's telling you, I'm not interested.
2: I got you.
1: You deserve better than that, baby.
2: Okay.
1: Stop putting your heart out there for somebody who doesn't deserve it.

The lie, please, if you're going to have fireworks in your midst, be very, very, very careful. I don't want to hear any tragic stories of good times gone bad because of dangerous fireworks, okay? That's my lecture for the night. Right now, I'm going to help you kick back, relax, and enjoy the music. How's that?

0: 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This is Delilah.
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0: Hello, welcome to the Delilah Show. Who is this?
1: Hi, Delilah. This is Melissa. How are you?
0: I'm good. Melissa, what can I do for you?
1: I was just wanting you to just play a song for me and my friends. We're kind of like going through a lot right now. So if you can just play the song Lean On Me. I don't know who sings it.
0: Who do you want to say you can lean on me? I will be here for you.
1: So my friend Maria, my friend Dave, and my friend Steve.
0: So all your friends.
1: Yeah, pretty much.
0: So this is a circle of people that are there for each other.
1: Yeah, and they're for me also. They've done a lot for me.
0: All right. I will play a wonderful song, and that wonderful song. And do you guys get together, or are these friends you hang out with? How do you know these people?
1: The friends I hang out with.
0: All right. So I will play a good song, and next time you hang out, you have to promise me you make them all listen to The Delilah Show every night, no matter what.
1: Yeah, they do.
0: I'm just kidding. All right. You have a good night.
1: Thank you so much, Utah.

0: the day before the big 4th of July celebration, our nation's independence, which means fireworks and picnics and big meals and hot dogs and fun times with your family and friends, I hope. I hope you are safe. Thank you for letting me be a part of those celebrations. If you are missing your beloved because they are in uniform, serving our country, maybe your husband or your wife, your son or your daughter, if you are missing somebody who has raised their hand and said, I will go, I will fight, I will wear the uniform, I will take the bullet to protect our nation, thank you. Thank you for that sacrifice. Thank you to your beloved for making that sacrifice. Thank you for being there, standing behind them as they do what must be done. I'll be back. You're listening to Delilah.
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go. I got this letter from Georgianne, who wanted to share about her special sweetheart. She says, well, Delilah, it was a girl's night out. We were supposed to meet at a local club that played country music. I drove around the block several times, debating on whether I should go in or go back home, because I was a little nervous, but I decided to give it a try. My girlfriends and I were standing around doing the normal girl talk thing when my friend told me, don't look now, but there's a good-looking guy coming up behind you. I turned around, and he asked me if I'd like to dance. I told him, yeah, but I don't know how. After a few minutes, he came back to find out if I had learned how to dance. After about an hour, he came back one more time and said, so have you learned how yet? I said yes, and we danced until closing time, and we've been dancing ever since. That was 13 years ago. Thank you for letting me share from Georgianne.

0: hope you have plans for a relaxing, safe, and fun weekend. Someone named Bill Watterson once said, weekends don't count unless you spend them doing something completely pointless. I like gardening on the weekends. I like riding my horse on the weekends. What are you doing this weekend? Whatever you're doing, take us along. 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
5: 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They beat Australia in penalty kicks to secure a spot in the next round. They'll face the winner of this evening's Argentina and Cape Verde matchup. The final match of the day is at 9:30 p.m. in Kansas City, with Ghana taking on Colombia.
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2: Hi, thanks for calling. This is Delilah. Who's this?
3: Hello, Delilah. This is Martina. How are you?
2: I am wonderful. What can I do for you?
3: Well, a few years ago, I was having a really, really rough time, and I gave you a call, and you said some wonderful things to me and about my situation and played a song for me.
2: So 5 years ago, you were going through a tough time.
3: I was going through a very tough time. I had had a loss that was great. And just, you know, that was the biggest thing, but so many small things were piling on top of it. I just felt like I was losing my mind. I felt like I was losing my faith. And I just happened to give you a call on it while I was driving. And you had some pretty incredible things to say to me. And it really made me think.
2: And today it sounds like you are in a good place. Your voice sounds clear and wonderful.
3: I'm in a great place. You know, I can't pretend that every day isn't a struggle sometimes. But, you know, with my faith and with fellowship and the great friends and family that I have, I'm doing great.
2: Whatever I said, I'm glad it touched your heart.
3: Thank you, Delilah. You touch everyone's heart. I think you should know that.
2: God bless you.

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Welcome to your summer night. I am here for you. I am here to help you celebrate things like fireflies and fireworks, to celebrate walks to the park, finding cool stones. I am here to help you celebrate delicious summertime watermelon, sweet and juicy, and fresh corn on the cob. And let's not forget s'mores. Welcome to your summer night.

0: Hello, welcome aboard. Who's this?
1: Hi, this is Stephanie.
0: Hi, Stephanie. What can I do for you tonight?
1: Well, we tried calling you a couple of days ago. Me, my mother, and my sister, we drove to California to drop off my step-grandma there. And we couldn't get a hold of you. So now we're on our way back, and we finally got a hold of you.
0: And who are you calling to say you love?
1: My father. He's at home with the rest of my siblings waiting for us.
0: So Dad's holding down the fort while girls are on a road trip.
1: Yes, he is.
0: I will play that song for you. Have a great, safe rest of your drive home.
1: Thank you so very much.
0: Bye-bye.
1: Bye-bye.

0: Does your family have any crazy fun 4th of July traditions? Maybe running an obstacle course together, maybe going water skiing, maybe jumping into a cold river. Is there something, some family fun tradition that you keep up every year? When I was a kid growing up, my parents owned some property in a little town called Lakeside. The town I grew up in was tiny, like 3,000 people. Lakeside was maybe 300 people. And we had property on a creek that went into a lake. And every year, they would put on a wonderful, that little town would put on a wonderful 4th of July display. And every year our family and our friends and our neighbors would gather and we would have a massive barbecue and a camp out. And my dad and his friends would play their guitar late into the night and we would all walk down to the lake together, like 20 or 30 of us, and watch the fireworks. Love those traditions. Does your town have a fireworks display? Do you do something fun? Call me and tell me what your traditions are. I would love to hear from you. Or write to me. Go to Delilah.com, D-E-L-I-L-A-H.com. We'll be back as we celebrate the upcoming 4th of July with you. 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

0: Emily, what can I do for you?
1: I was wondering if you could play a song for my ex.
0: Your ex what?
1: My ex-boyfriend.
0: Ex-boyfriend. What is the ex's name?
1: Jimmy.
0: And why is Jimmy an ex?
1: Well, we dated for about 5 months, and we broke up because I made a really big mistake, and I messed up. And we were apart for a couple of months, and we got back together.
0: Wait, back up. Define made a big mistake.
1: I cheated on him.
0: Okay, that's more than just a mistake. That's an on purpose.
1: Yeah, I know. I was young and I was foolish.
0: How old are you?
1: I am 20.
0: Yeah, you're young. So you're groveling. You're saying, please, just one more chance. Please, oh, please, oh, please, oh, please.
1: Yeah.
0: If you and Jimmy are meant to be together, you will end up together. And yeah. If you don't, then that means God has a better plan for your life.
1: Yeah, I really miss him. And I'm having a really hard time right now, so.
0: All right, I will play a song for your heart.
1: Thank you.

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0: Celebrating the 4th of July weekend, summertime, sunshine, barbecues, lots of mustard on the hot dogs and great songs on the radio. Life doesn't get any sweeter than this. Thank you for letting me be a part of the sweetness of summertime. Summertime is a sweet time. Sweet tea, watermelon, strawberries. Ah, strawberries are so delicious this year. All that wonderful goodness that you get to enjoy, I try to share with you at night, right here on the radio. I want to encourage you. I don't want you to despair. I don't want your heart to be heavy. I don't want your mind to be filled with negativity and scary thoughts. When you start thinking those destructive thoughts, either of hurting someone else, getting even, getting revenge, or hurting yourself, that's not good. We got to interrupt those thoughts and replace them with thoughts of positivity, thoughts of hopes of the future, the good things you can do, the places you can go, the people you can impact, the hearts you can touch. I believe that politicians are never going to change the world for good. Policies are never going to change the world for good. But touching people one life, one heart at a time, that, my friend, will change the world forever. And the ripples will last long after you're gone. Something to think about as we celebrate summertime together. You're listening to Delilah.
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1: Hi, Charles. Thank you for calling the Delilah Show. How are you tonight?
2: I'm doing great.
1: What can I do to add a note of joy to your summer night?
2: All right. Well, I've been going to school with this girl, Melanie, third grade. And I just recently went to her mom's wedding. And I just realized, oh, my God, she's so beautiful. But I have yet to ask her out. I'm like, am I scared? Am I mixed up? I don't know what to do. Like, just ask for a simple movie or...
1: Well, Charles, how old are you?
2: I'm 14, ma'am.
1: So you have a little crush on Melanie.
2: Yes.
1: Actually, you have a big crush on Melanie.
2: Right, yep. Yeah.
1: Now, when she was a younger girl, was she kind of gangly and goofy, or was she beautiful the whole time?
2: I have to say, she was beautiful the whole time.
1: Ah. And now you don't know exactly, well, can you even take her out? Because I don't allow my kids to date at your age.
2: Oh. Well...

0: know you're tired.
1: And you had a long week, but it's Friday. The weekend is here, and we are here to celebrate it with you. We're here to talk to you, to listen to you, to calm your nerves if you've got neighbors shooting off fireworks, and to just hang out with you all night long. Come on in and make yourself at home.

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1: 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There's

0: Hi, Sheena. Welcome to the Delilah Show. How's your summer going?
1: My summer is going great.
0: Who are you thinking of tonight? Who are you calling me to brag about?
1: I'm calling to brag about my mother and my father. They've been nothing but wonderful to me my entire life, and I love them, and I want everybody to know that.
0: How old are you?
1: I'm 20.
0: Now, when you were 16, 15, did you think they were wonderful to you, or did you go, oh, you guys just don't understand?
1: I think that's where I'm unusual. I have always loved my parents, and I've always been really close with them and appreciated them.
0: You never did that teenage angst, rebellious, adolescent thing?
1: No, I caught an attitude a few times, but I've always appreciated everything they've done for me.
0: I copped an attitude with mine that lasted, about 15 years. So you want a song that says, thanks from Mom and Dad for being in my corner, for believing in me.
1: Yes, ma'am.
0: I will find a song that says that. What are their names?
1: Debbie and Buck.
0: I was going to play a nice song from Christine to her daughters and grandkids, so I'll play it for both your families.
1: Thank you.
0: You have a really good night.

0: 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Tonight's Delilah's Dilemma says, I met a young woman and we really hit it off. Then she moved in with me. She was a widow, and because of that, I assume, through no fault of her own, she had very bad credit and was living paycheck to paycheck. We spent a lot of time together those first 2 years. I'd been married before and was in no hurry to do it again, and that didn't seem to bother her at first. She had no money left to contribute towards our household expenses. I paid all the bills, and I paid for most of her car repairs. Everything was pretty good at first, but then her oldest son, who was 23, started screwing up. He got in trouble with the law. He lost his wife and his kids. My girlfriend got him a job and a place to stay and paid for it all, but to no avail. Nothing got better. I did notice that every time her son messed up, I began to move further and further down on her list of priorities. One night while I was working, she texted me and announced she was leaving. She was going to concentrate on her career. She put her job and everyone and everything else above me. She has blocked and eliminated any and all means of communication now. I also blocked her, but I really need some closure. I know where she works, but I'm not sure I should go there to seek closure. What do you think? Please let me know. From brokenhearted Timothy. Oh, Timothy, I will let you know coming up next. You're listening to Delilah.
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16: Love, laughter, and songs to help you feel good. Now with Delilah.

Tonight's Delilah's Dilemma is from a man who took in a broken woman, paid for everything, tried to fix her up, clean her up, in the hopes that she would become more emotionally available and have a long-term relationship. And surprise, surprise, surprise, she texted him and said goodbye and left without looking back over her shoulder. Tim, do not go to her job. Do not reach out for closure. You have closure, honey. She has shown you by her actions just how done she is. And to be honest, I'm not sure she was ever really committed to you. I think perhaps you were a lifeline, a rescue ranger that helped her in her time of need. But no, don't go to her job. Don't try to contact her. You have closure. She slammed the door in your face. She kicked you to the curb. She treated you horribly. Do not try to understand or have what you're seeking is for her to give you some information that would make sense of all this. And there is none. There is no words she could offer that would make sense of her really bad behavior. So let it go. Okay? And the next time you give your heart, I would suggest that you find somebody who can be your partner, not a project. I'm really good at projects, at being a rescue ranger and trying to fix somebody. But that is not who you want to spend your life with. Okay? Good luck. I am sorry she treated you this way, but with a heart like yours, you deserve somebody who will love you completely and be committed to you, Tim.

0: Are you wishing upon the stars tonight? What is it that you're wishing for? What's missing in your life? Are you chasing after things or are you chasing after someone? Don't do either. Chasing after things only leaves you feeling empty, and chasing after someone only leaves you feeling rejected. If they're not turning around and embracing you, don't chase after them. You're listening to Delilah.
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2: 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Who is this?
3: My name is Denise.
2: Hi, Denise. I hope you're having a good summer. Who's on your heart tonight?
3: My husband, Daniel Mounts.
2: And what do you want to tell Daniel?
3: I want to tell him that I love him and I miss him very much.
2: And what song will help you to do that?
3: I was wondering if you could play Bonnie Tyler, Total Eclipse of the Heart.
2: I will play it for you. You have a good summer and a good night.
3: Okay, thank you. You too.

Each night we get together, kind of like a circle of friends. Friends that accept one another just the way we are. We're not here to beat you up or make you feel bad or lecture you. We're here to listen to you, to laugh with you, sometimes to cry with you, but always to play a song of hope and inspiration for you.

0: things that I've got.
1: Hi, good evening. Who is this?
2: Fallon.
1: Fallon, what can I do for you this evening?
2: I was hoping that you could play a song. I'm a single parent. I have a little girl and a little boy.
1: How old are the kids?
2: 2 and 6 months.
1: So you're a single parent who's exhausted.
2: Oh, yes.
1: And how do you manage to provide for you and your two babies? How old are you?
2: I'm 21.
1: Oh, my gosh.
2: Yeah.
1: Are you living at home with your folks? Are you with somebody that can help you out?
2: I live with my grandma and, let's see, my uncle, my mom, and my brother. We all live in the same house.
1: So what are you going to do, honey?
2: I'm not really sure.
1: What are we going to do, Fallon, to break this cycle of poverty and heartache so that your children have a better life?
2: I am hopefully going to finish schooling and get pretty good career going. I'm going for a radiology technologist right now.
1: And you're in school now?
2: Yeah.
1: Who's watching the babies while you're going to school?
2: They're at a babysitter during the day.
1: Wow.
2: Yeah.
1: So you are fatigued to the max.
2: Yeah.
1: I'm proud of you, but gosh, honey, we gotta find some solutions.
2: Yeah, that's what I'm looking for right now.
1: We got to employ some problem-solving skills here, or you're just going to crash and burn.
2: Yeah, I know. It's getting pretty hard, but...
1: How long is the program that you're in?
2: 2 years.
1: And are you getting financial aid for this? How are you going to school?
2: Yeah, through financial aid and help from the state.
1: Wow.
2: It seems to be working out.
1: Well, I am incredibly proud of you for not giving up and not tossing in the towel and not sitting on your butt and saying, I can't do it. But my heart goes out to you, honey. Let me play a song for your babies, for your family. Do not give up.
2: No, I won't. They're my whole world. They keep me going.

0: You know, there's a young man that I've become friends with the last couple of months who has made a lot of bad choices in life and has spent, unfortunately, a lot of time in institutions because of his bad choices. And I've been trying to talk to him and encourage him, but every time we have a conversation, he instantly wants to take it to the negative. Who hurt him, who wounded him, who offended him, who ripped him off, the bad things that he's done, the fights that he's been in. And I keep saying, let's talk about the positive. Let's talk about the miracles in life. He says, I don't see any. Really? The sun came up today. That's a miracle. That you're breathing when you've made all these bad choices and should have been dead long ago. That's a miracle. Are you overlooking miracles in life and focusing on the negative instead? Whatever things are good, whatever things are wonderful, whatever things are lovely, whatever things are exciting and joyful and fun, think about those things, not about the negative. As you start to transform your mind and your thoughts, your whole life will be transformed. We're here to help transform your night. We're here to bring joy into your night, peace into your night, each and every night. 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
1: Hi.
0: Welcome. This is Delilah. How can I help you?
1: I wanted to tell you about my husband. He is a wonderful man. His name is Michael, and we just found out about a month ago that I was pregnant.
0: Congratulations.
1: Thank you.
0: Is this your first one?
1: Yes, it is.
0: You sound young. How old are you?
1: I'm 21.
0: And what song do you want to hear from Michael tonight?
1: Nothing's Gonna Stop Us Now.
0: Tell me about Michael. Tell me why you want to hear a song for him.
1: I love him to death. He's my best friend. He just makes me feel safe. And now that he knows that when he found out I was pregnant, he was more happy than I was. He knew I was pregnant before I did.
0: So he was paying close attention to certain timing things.
1: Yes, he was.
0: Closer attention than you were.
1: Mm-hmm.
0: And was he asking you every day, honey, honey, honey?
1: No, actually, I surprised him. And when I gave him the surprise, he was like, I knew it. So he knew I was, he already knew.
0: It was that glow you had about you.
1: It was a glow.
0: Let me play that special song for you and Michael and the little one that's growing within.

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0: Time for me to slip out of here and take off into the darkness. 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

0: Cause I gotta have faith. Ooh, I gotta have faith. Because I gotta have faith, faith, faith. I gotta have faith, faith, faith.
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2: A listener wrote and said, Delilah, please dedicate a song to a neighbor who has only recently become a very dear friend. Although we've lived three houses from each other for the past 7 years, God graciously made our paths cross about 5 months ago. Through circumstances that are so familiar with our families, when Sue speaks, I feel as if she's reading my heart. So many times, she says exactly what I'm thinking. Whether it's a glass of cold water, the touch of a reassuring hand, tears of sympathy and sorrow, or laughter through triumph, Sue lives the qualities in the word friend. I thank God I can call her that, my friend. I only wished I'd walked down the street and knocked on her door a very long time ago. Please play a song for my friend, my sister, Sue. I would be grateful, from Jocelyn.

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96.1 The River, Baton Rouge's best variety of the 80s, 90s, and today. Happy 4th of July. It's Dana McKay. Happy Independence Day. Happy 250th birthday, America. Lots of fireworks are going to be happening. There are some parts of the country, though, where there's a drought, and you got to be real careful with all this stuff. We don't need any fires. It's White Snake on our

0: Wake up with Murphy, Sam, and Jody on 96.1 The River. Well, my drink of choice over the long holiday weekend will be a strawberry margarita, as usual. I also saw there's this TikTok video going viral showing how to make red, white, and blue Jello shots. And basically, you make them like you'd make a Jello shot. You just have to do it in layers and let each layer cool before pouring the next layer on. And of course, drink responsibly.
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0: 96.1 The River, the best variety of the 80s, 90s, and today. The Beach Boys and Kokomo on our America 250 weekend, playing some of the biggest songs of the 80s and 90s. We've actually got 250 of them, to be exact, for America 250. 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

0: 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It looks like the guy was proposing or something. Was this a stunt? How did they get access? It's insane to me. This happened on Wednesday.
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Wake up with Murphy, Sam, and Jody on 96.1 The River. Well, it has been one crazy weekend when it comes to Taylor Swift and Travis Kelce. I'm Dana McKay with the fate of Ophelia.

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Baton Rouge's 96.1 The River. Just so you know, July is National Ice Cream Month. It's also National Hot Dog Month and National Blueberry Month. There's a lot of things going on.

0: the best variety of the 80s, 90s, and today, 96.1 The River. That was Teddy Swims, Lose Control. Thanks for listening. It's Dana McKay. You can always tell me what song you want, or if there's something you want to say, let me know what you're up to for the 4th of July. 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

96.1 The River. Here's one for you. What's something Gen Z is getting right, but older generations refuse to admit it? That's coming up in a few. These are good.

0: 96.1 The River, the best variety of the 80s, 90s, and today. That's Miles Smith, Stargazing. I'm Dana McKay, and if there is something you want to chime in on, you hear me say something and you're like, what is she talking about? Or you agree, or you have something to add, love hearing from you on the talkback mic on the iHeartRadio app. It's that red microphone while you're listening. You just tap that, record your voice up to 30 seconds, and believe me, when I get talkbacks, I get really excited. I love having your voice on the show too. So what's something Gen Z is getting completely right that older generations refuse to admit? One person said, less drinking. I have seen that a lot, that, you know, the Gen Zers, they're not drinking as much. Another person said, job hopping is better than staying at one company forever. I think that can certainly be true. If you want to move up and you're not being treated right, go get a better job. And somebody else said, being more open about mental health issues. I want to say, I think a lot of us can embrace that. It's been good to be more open.
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96.1 The River, Baton Rouge's best variety of the 80s, 90s, and today. Do you judge people based on their first name? Now, I think over the last couple of years, we can all agree that people named Karen have had it a little bit rough. But there's a new survey that talks about some other names and how people are being judged based on their names. This is pretty interesting, especially if your name is on the list of names of people who are being judged. So that's coming up in a few.

0: 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I'm Dana McKay, and thankfully, I don't think anyone is really being judged for having the name Dana. Now, we all know that Karens have had it rough for the last couple of years because of that whole thing. Nearly one in five Americans admit they make assumptions about people based solely on their first name, and Gen Z is more likely to do this than anyone else. Now, the names that carry the most negative baggage, of course, Karen, number one. Chad came in second. I don't know why people don't like Chads, followed by Donald. I think we can know why that is. Not that that's my opinion, but some people judge the name Donald, then John, and then Damien. And I think Damien is rough because it kind of sounds a little bit like demon, like people associate that with Satan. And then what people would change their name to? Jessica topped the list.
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The home of Murphy, Sam, and Jody in the morning, 96.1 The River. Rumor has it Adele is working on new music for the first time in a long time, and I can't wait. You know it'll be a while before it's released, though.

0: best variety of the 80s, 90s, and today, 96.1, The River. That was Savage Garden, Truly, Madly, Deeply. 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

106.1 The River. Thanks so much for listening. If you're working overnight on the 4th of July and you're a police officer, a first responder, working in a hospital, or doing one of those jobs that requires you to work crazy hours on a holiday, just want to say thank you. You know, I mean, I work, you know, this overnight shift, but I'm sitting in my PJs in my cozy house, my home studio, but you are out there working and possibly dealing with some crazies this holiday weekend. So thank you for the work you do.

0: 96.1 The River, Baton Rouge's best variety of the 80s, 90s, and today. Thanks so much for listening. I'm Dana McKay. What are you going to be up to for the 4th? I know there are all kinds of community events and fireworks and all that fun stuff, but my ideal day, which I'm going to have today, is going to be putting on my red, white, and blue flag bathing suit, which I'm so excited to wear. And I've got the, you know, Star USA glasses, and I've got a red, white, and blue lei, and I've got all kinds of glitter. And my friend and I are going to get all dressed up in our Americana and hang out in her pool. That'll be my day. So pictures will be all over my Instagram because I love the 4th. You can follow me there. I'm at Dana McKay Radio, Facebook too, if you don't have Insta, Dana McKay Radio. And let me know what you're up to. I'd love to see your red, white, and blue too.
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0: 96.1, The River. July is National Ice Cream Month. I feel like every month is National Ice Cream Month in my house. I actually just ate some Häagen-Dazs coffee chip, which is one of my favorites. But I don't know if I'd be eating this kind of ice cream. A roadside stop in Japan has gone viral on social media for their oyster-infused soft-serve ice cream. The cone starts with a rich, creamy vanilla base, then adds fresh oysters from a local bay and a salty soy sauce dribble on top. Now, I do think that sometimes the sweet and the salty can mix together. I don't know about oysters and ice cream, though.
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We are celebrating America's 250th birthday with lots of great music and lots of fun for you. 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

96.1 The River, the best variety of the 80s, 90s, and today. Wouldn't it be great to figure out how intelligent someone is without really having to talk to them all that much? Well, new research from Georgia Tech suggests there might kind of be a way to do that. This is really interesting. I'm willing to try it out. That's coming up in a few.

0: Baton Rouge's 96.1 The River. Thank you for listening and happy 4th of July. It's Dana McKay, and wouldn't it be great to know how intelligent someone is without actually having to talk to them? It might be as simple as looking into their eyes. Georgia Tech did research on this, and they found that a person's eyes could reveal how well they process information. Specifically, scientists found a link between pupil size, how big their pupils are at rest, and certain types of intelligence. They tracked nearly 500 adults using eye scanning technology and discovered that people with larger pupils tended to perform better on tests measuring problem-solving, attention control, and working memory. And this could be tied to a part of the brain that regulates focus and mental effort. I just feel like you got to get pretty close to someone and be staring at them to judge their pupil size.
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0: 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Shrek 5, the trailer is out, and a lot of people are not happy about Fiona. She is Shrek's wife. She looks different. A lot of people feel like she looks slimmer, younger, and more polished than she was in past films. And people feel like she's lost some of her authenticity. It's like she got a makeover, and they think that the whole point of these movies is self-acceptance and that they are straying from that. She does look a little bit different, but I don't think it's really all that bad. You'll have to check it out and let me know what you think.
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96.1 The River. It's Benson Boone, and sorry, I'm here for someone else. He's going to be at the iHeartRadio Music Festival in Vegas this September, and I'm going to tell you who else is going to be there, give you some details on how you could go in just a few minutes.

0: best variety of the 80s, 90s, and today, 96.1 The River. That's Benson Boone, and sorry, I'm here for someone else. My name is Dana McKay. Benson Boone will be at the iHeartRadio Music Festival in Vegas, September 18th and 19th. We're looking forward to that. 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

0: 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Good morning. It's Murphy, Sam, and Jody.
1: I teach you the secret, a secret, one of the greatest dinners ever. And that is, it's true with everything in life. If it's impromptu, there's something fantastic about it because your expectations are low or nothing. So I hope you know what story I'm about to tell. So the other night, I was at my mom's really late because I'm staying over at her house as much as I possibly can. And Murphy was running late too. He had work and meetings and whatever you had. And I roll into the house and it's late. And I'm thinking about not even eating or just having cereal.
0: And that's what I thought was going to be like sandwich night for me. I thought I was going to be fending for myself. Is this what you're talking about?
1: Yes.
0: Yeah.
1: And so I look in the refrigerator and I'm like, oh, wait, we have bacon. We have eggs.
2: Uh-oh.
1: And I know we have bread for toast. Mm-hmm. And so, you know what? He's on the way. I'm dropping the bacon down in a pan. I did some scrambled eggs. You rolled in and you were like, and what, by the time I put it in front of you, he was like, these are the best eggs I've ever had.
0: It smelled like Waffle House when I walked in. Because, you know, you don't expect to smell breakfast when you walk in the house at night, you know?
1: Yeah.
0: So, yeah, it was an avocado toast.
1: Yeah, I put avocado on the toast. We had that. So, and it was really delicious. For me, it was because I had zero expectations. I was thinking of even skipping dinner because I don't like to eat late.
0: Maybe you're right. That's what
1: and
0: it was.
1: And then you thought you were going to be slapping together pieces of bread and whatever turkey was left over. Mm-hmm. And it was so good. Mm-hmm. I don't know that I can live up to that again next time we have breakfast for dinner. Because of the impromptu-ness of
0: it. I know that all of the context kind of makes a meal like that, what you're saying, but I don't know why I thought they were the best eggs ever. Yes, I was hungry, but yes, you did the little soft scramble thing that you did
1: great. What I do with my eggs is I sort of fry scramble them.
0: Yeah.
1: So I put them in the pan first, and it looks like I'm going to fry them. You know, it's like the yolk is sitting there, and that must be fried. But as soon as it starts to get the white starts to get a little solid, I start scrambling them.
0: Mm-hmm.
1: And so you kind of, with the scramble, you get a little bit of that
0: feel.
1: Fantastic yellow softness in every bite. They're actually pretty, too. They're prettier.
0: Ever since you started doing that, that's the way that I make them now.
1: I know, well.
0: But the unexpected is perfect.
2: Especially when it's breakfast or dinner.
1: Or anything in life. Impromptu is fantastic. Enjoy some of it this summer.
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1: Sam's always up on the new eats. He's the food dude.
2: So excited about this one. Arby's potato cakes.
0: All right.
2: Potato cakes.
0: Oh, those, I've had those before. Those are the wedges?
2: Yes. The triangles.
3: Oh, right. It's a little, it's like a little hash round.
0: Had those at a truck stop once.
2: They're coming to the freezer section now at the grocery store.
0: Okay.
3: Wait.
2: You get your own bag.
3: You had them at a truck stop.
0: Yeah, this truck stop had an Arby's. I'd heard about potato cakes for a long time, potato cakes. And it was an opportunity while I was on the road. I'm like, I'm going to get them. And they were worth it.
3: Never miss an opportunity
0: fact,
3: at a truck stop.
0: I waited for them to come fresh out of the fryer.
2: Yeah. So, anyway. Well, now you can do it at home in your air fryer.
0: By the way,
2: have you tried the Angus cheesesteak yet?
0: I have not.
2: Oh, have you tried it? Yes. The cheese and onions are great. Oh, and you don't have to get the half-pound version because there's enough meat on the regular version.
0: Okay, good deal.
3: Sure.
2: Because, Arby's, they...
3: Got the meat.
2: Yeah.
0: All right. Thank you, food dude.
2: I got a new Chips Ahoy coming with Buzz and Woody on it. It's Toy Story Chips Ahoy.
3: Cute.
2: Called Candy Blast Fudgy Chocolate Chip Cookies. Graham cracker cookie base, fudge chips, candy blast chips, and star-shaped sheriff badge sprinkles.
3: Golly. It sounds like a cookie with everything in it.
0: No kidding.
2: Yeah.
3: A cowboy cookie.
2: King's Hawaiian now has single-serve soft pretzel bites.
3: Oh,
2: you know, in the little packs there.
0: Okay.
3: Nice.
2: You can pack those in the kids' lunches. When
3: you heat them up, too.
2: Around.
3: Good.
2: And dip them in cheese.
0: Mm.
2: Smoothie King's now doing a chicken flatbread, grilled chicken, tomatoes, cheese, and your choice of dressings on that one.
3: I saw that one. Like, they're doing, like, avocado toast as well and things like that now, too, because, you know, all the places have drinks now. Now the drink places have food.
2: Yeah. And hearing y'all talk about avocado toast the other day.
3: So good.
2: I bought an avocado, first time ever, and put it on the bagel.
0: First time ever.
2: I don't ever buy avocados.
3: That's so good.
2: Oh, yeah. And I whipped it out, smashed it all up, and put it on the bagel along with my
3: bacon seasoning.
2: Bacon and egg.
0: Yum.
3: And you seasoned it?
2: Yeah.
3: Good.
2: Mm-hmm. Very good.
3: It is so good. And it's actually good for you. It's got healthy fats.
2: And here's one for the entire month of July. Applebee's is bringing back the Dollarita.
3: Oh.
2: The entire month, the Dollarita is back. Margarita, tequila, triple sec, and lime.
3: For $1.
2: Yeah.
3: Whatever.
2: That's Even fantastic. If it's bad, it's good.
3: It's a dollar. Thank you, food dude.
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0: And Jody sent an email, not you. She didn't send it to herself.
2: It's a different Jody. How does she spell it?
0: She actually spells it J-O-D-Y.
2: Oh, cool.
0: And you're a J-O-D-I, Jody.
2: I'm an I.
0: So thank you, Jody. Here's the email. What's the TikTok name of the 96-year-old woman?
2: Grandma. Grandma Droniak is her name. D-R-O-N-I-A-K. This was in the morning pick-me-up last week, and we shared her because she's such a pick-me-up because she parties at the nursing home, and they even sent her a letter to say, you need to stop partying and having your girlfriends over and offering other residents alcohol.
0: At 96 and years old.
2: She tore up the letter, shared it on her TikTok and her Instagram, and had a few words.
3: I pay $12,000 a month to live here. I could party if I wanna. My girlfriends are coming over tonight. We're gonna drink and gossip. It's not a party, but we do get rowdy. I can't help it. I love to party.
0: She's so funny.
2: She's 96, but she rolls like she's 60 or something. Mm-hmm. Anyway, Grandma Droniak, D-R-O-N-I-A-K. You can follow her. She has millions of followers. And it's not just about partying. It's also just life advice. She loves to give dating advice, too. Give her a follow, Jody.
0: I need to follow
2: Give her a follow. We also have this from Justin. You guys are getting fussed at, especially Sam. So last week we shared that Murphy and I are feeding our dogs, as they get older, fresh pet food. We switched from kibble to fresh, the soft kind that we keep in the refrigerator. And we were talking about it, and Justin had suggested that he says he heats up his cat's food.
4: Oh, that's right.
2: And
4: oh,
2: you guys thought that was so funny.
0: Well, we just thought it was bougie. We were just teasing.
2: Murphy's like, I draw the line
0: there.
2: We're
0: just teasing, yeah.
2: So Justin says, I knew Sam would have something to say about it. But I only microwave the leftover food that I store in the fridge. Think about leftover meat. Most people don't enjoy that cold.
4: Yeah.
2: You need to pamper Abu more, Sam. This is from Justin.
4: No.
2: Anyway, thank you guys for sharing my comment. It always becomes part of my wow when you do. Have a great day. That's from Justin.
0: Thank you, Justin.
2: I feel you.
0: I do too. Well, you know, I mean, look, it is true. A dish tastes different when it's warm versus when it's cold. Mm-hmm. And I'm sure dogs and cats
2: and
0: sense that also.
2: You can do that for your babies if you want to, Justin. I like it.
4: Abu gets cold kibble every day.
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0: Yeah, and you know, yesterday's After the Show podcast, Jody was talking about how it's like we're dating again almost because you're spending so much time with your mom right now. She's recovering, and so, you know, we're kind of experiencing new things together. Eating out a little bit more.
1: And so then, I can actually see you. When I leave work and go straight to her house, I don't see you. So we have to eat anyway. So you want to have lunch quick? Yes. You want to have dinner quick? Yes. We've been going on a lot of dates so that we can see each other.
0: I discovered something really cool when you weren't home the other night. And this was
2: peace and quiet. Right.
1: You discovered
2: high five, Sam. All right.
1: You discovered what Sam loves about single life.
0: Yeah, exactly. And but, you know, being a gadget guy, you asked me to make a pork tenderloin the other day. Remember?
1: Well, I just told you there's a pork tenderloin in the fridge. You can make it if you'd like because I'm not there to make it.
0: Yeah, which is exactly the way to say, I want you to make the pork tenderloin.
1: Well, I wanted you to have something to eat. I didn't want you to have to drive through.
0: I know that. So. But the thing about the pork tenderloin that I've noticed, you know, Jody just said, yeah, throw it in the oven, you know, 425, 45, 50 minutes. Look at it. Just see, you know, if it's done. I remembered, though, that I have a meat thermometer. So
1: is going to use this after all these years.
0: I was reading the back of the package for somebody that never reads instructions.
2: Because you never used it.
0: Right.
1: I'm the one that cooks mostly, I don't know if you bought that because you just wanted it, but I don't use it.
0: Well, yeah, no, you don't use it, but you should for pork tenderloin.
1: Apparently.
0: Because
1: it was perfect.
0: It was perfect. It came out perfect. You stick it in there, 425, and it says until the center becomes 150 degrees or higher. Now, some food, you know, manufacturers, they're going to want to push it higher for safety, but like between 150 and 160 is what the USDA recommends, you know, and then you let it sit for 3 minutes after, you know, that's happened.
1: Okay.
0: And I was concerned about the red juices. I read about those too. It's like, that doesn't mean that it's blood red. It just means it's, you know, juicy. You just have to get that temperature right. And so I followed those directions. It took about 30 minutes, 35 minutes.
1: Yeah. I see, that's a little bit less than I do it.
0: And it was juicy.
1: Yeah, it was juicier.
0: I thought, you know, the only reason I didn't like pork tenderloin is I thought, man, these things are just dry.
2: Yeah.
0: And then I realized, that's just Jody.
1: First time I'm hearing that you didn't like it.
0: I didn't say I didn't like it. I said I noticed they were dry.
1: You just did say you didn't like it.
2: Well, you know what you can do with that thermometer, huh?
1: I'm glad you finally got to use that gadget. And from now on, you're the pork tenderloin.
0: Yeah. All right.
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0: It's Murphy, Sam, and Jody on 96.1 The River. Good morning.
1: Take us along with the family when it's convenient for you. It's the Murphy, Sam, and Jody podcast. 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
0: You know, one thing I find really curious with everybody bragging about how big and strong AI is and how many wonderful things you can use it for. There's one
1: people
0: thing.
1: People brag about that?
0: Well, I mean, I just, you every single website you go to now talks about use our AI for this, use our AI. It's everywhere.
1: Yeah.
0: But the one thing that still has not been fixed yet very well is voice to text on a phone.
2: Oh, yeah.
0: Because I still have issues with, and I had a huge one this past week. It's not as embarrassing as the one that for a few years ago. Remember, I was sending the note to somebody who is
1: in
0: HR.
1: Our company, and you said, hey, sexy.
0: Well, right? Yeah, her name was Jackie, but that's what the voice text turned it into.
1: Meanwhile, Jackie loves Murphy.
0: And you know, and then the other one, it was something about getting something back, and that turned into bath. It's like all the things that are wrong to send to HR. This one wasn't, but this was just a coworker that I sent a note to. Was just talking about how, you know, this past week to me was like being hit by a tsunami. Mm-hmm. And so I typed the whole thing out and I hit send, and then I realized what I sent said, I feel like I've been hit by a salami. That's what the voice to text turned it into. And I think I was speaking clearly. Now, Jody says a lot of times what will happen is I'm talking too fast.
2: Yeah.
0: And voice to text can't really pick that up.
2: The thing about it, though, is we've had that come from you so many times, or at least me.
0: But you know.
2: I can translate it. I can read the paragraph and go, okay, I know what he's saying.
0: Yeah
1: me too.
2: You know what words got screwed up and what he was trying to say.
1: You can tell when Murphy has texted you and voice to text.
2: Yeah.
1: You can absolutely tell. But I do think that when you are voice to texting, or when you're speaking to a speaker, when you're speaking to AI, you need to speak like this.
0: Yeah. You're probably right.
1: And not the way you order at the drive-thru. The way Murphy orders at the drive-thru, especially if you're going to be speaking to AI at drive-thrus coming soon, which you probably are already. Murphy is more casual at the drive-thru. You know, it's like a social interaction to him. He's like, hey, so I'll have da-da-da-da-da-da-da-da. And it gets it wrong.
2: Yeah.
1: You need to slow down.
2: It only wants
1: down.
2: The keywords.
1: Right. I would like a cheeseburger is how you need to order.
0: But at some point, they're going to have to make it smart enough where we don't have to over enunciate, right? I mean, isn't the
1: What's
0: point
1: wrong to, with that though?
0: Because it makes you sound funny. I will take the number one. I mean, at some
1: if you
0: point,
1: get your order right,
2: well, that's right.
1: Sexy.
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1: Had another mind-blowing conversation with my mom on the weekend, this weekend.
2: How is Miss Judy?
1: She's doing good. I don't know if you knew this, but she had the daycare where she works. They had cut her back to 3 days a week.
2: Why?
0: Wait, they cut her back?
2: Because of why?
1: I think financial reasons.
2: Oh.
1: It's hard to get a straight answer.
0: You're 86 years old, ma'am. You have been here for 50 years.
1: Go home! But she was so happy because they got her back to 5 days a week. So she's back working full time.
2: What is that? It's a full time job. She works a full day.
1: Yeah, she works
2: with
1: full
2: babies.
1: Day.
2: Babies.
1: Yeah, well, I think she's working with the 2 and 3 year olds.
2: Oh.
1: And she loves them too, by the way, because she says, you're out there shopping at Walmart and they see you and they go, Miss Judy, Miss Judy. She loves that.
2: I bet.
1: But the thing I found out about her this weekend is that when she was in high school, she was on the basketball team.
2: You never knew this about your mother?
1: No, she's 86. I have never heard this story once in my life.
0: There are no yearbook photos of her on her basketball team?
1: If there are, I don't have her yearbooks. I don't know if she even has her yearbooks.
2: Was she good? What position did she play?
1: She played guard.
2: Oh, yeah.
1: And I didn't want to ask, were you good? I just tell me the story. She played 3 years on the team.
2: Wow.
1: So that means at some point she had to be a starter, a first stringer.
2: Probably.
1: I would assume.
2: I mean, that doesn't mean she is. It depends on how deep the bench was. I mean,
1: when you learn stuff about your parents, does it change your view? Because it's like, my mom has never, as far as I've known, as long as I've known her, which would be my whole life, she's never been athletic. She never got out there and threw the ball with us or threw the frisbee or did anything like that.
2: Just because she didn't do that with you doesn't mean she didn't have it in her. She actually is athletic. She's 80 what? Working at a daycare, chasing 2 and 3 year olds every day?
1: Yeah, that's true.
2: That's the kind of job you go home and take a nap after.
1: Not her.
2: That's what I'm saying.
1: She goes home and she has to go out and run to the grocery and do other stuff.
2: She's a dynamo.
0: Well, you know, Jody played basketball in middle school.
2: Middle and high.
0: Yeah.
2: Middle and high school.
0: A lot of times it starts in PE and sometimes it ends after high school, you know?
1: So next time I'm visiting at home, I'm bringing the basketball. I'm going to see what she's got.
2: Oh, well, she's going to put you to shame.
0: Break open a yearbook, too.
1: Yeah.
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1: You know, we love hearing from you anytime. On Facebook Messenger, Rebecca sent this to the show. Heard you guys talking about fireworks and dogs on the 4th of July.
0: Yeah.
1: Yeah, to keep them safe. It's very scary for them.
0: Well, they get scared, and if they get loose, that's the problem. It scares them so bad, they run away.
1: And you know what? Ours have never gotten loose. I don't want them to be scared. I want them to be, what is that? I need them to be happy and content.
0: Well, that makes sense. I mean, because if they are scared, I know at least one of our dogs visibly shakes whenever they're scared.
1: They both do.
0: I mean, he's a Chihuahua. It happens naturally, but you know. But, you know,
1: bless him. Okay, so heard you talking about dogs and the fireworks on 4th of July. I have happy hoodies for both my dogs. They are similar to the Thunder shirt. This is from Rebecca. Rebecca, similar to the Thunder shirt, but it only goes over their ears to muffle out the noise.
2: Oh.
1: Rebecca, that sounds awesome. Happy hoodies.
0: Huh. I wonder if those are noise cancellation hoodies. Rechargeable.
1: Okay.
2: For their dogs.
1: Speaking of dogs, we've been sharing how much we are spoiling our oldest, our old dog Champ, my boyfriend dog, favorite one in the world, as he is in decline, and we've, you know, had discussions.
2: He's in his twilight years.
1: We've had discussions with our vet about it, and she's like, just keep him comfortable and give him lots of treats, which I definitely took that assignment seriously.
0: Well, he bounced right back from whatever it was, and he's almost 14 years old.
1: I know, he's acting like he's a pup again.
2: Well,
1: I don't know,
2: he's getting chicken nuggets and peanut butter.
0: I think his trick worked.
1: He's getting real food. He's getting fresh food now, not kibble anymore, and he's getting, for me, like a peanut butter treat every night and things like that.
0: Well, you call it real food, but it really is crammed into a tube. You know?
1: Fresh food. That's right.
0: It is. It's fresh from the refrigerated section.
1: Right.
0: Yeah.
1: Angela sent this about Champ because we posted a beautiful reel of him being gorgeous and old. Him's the goodest boy. I feel like the show should come up with a Champ shirt. I have a Keep the Wow one, but would totally rock a Champ shirt.
0: That's interesting.
1: All seriousness, I'm as much of a Champ fan as I am of MSJ.
0: Well, that's really
1: Angela,
0: sweet.
1: That is so, so sweet. Now I got to get to work on the Champ shirt.
0: Yeah, no kidding.
1: Keep it coming anytime and join the conversation. 877-310-4MSJ.
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1: We know for 4th of July cookouts and barbecues that hot dogs are the number one choice for Americans, probably because of cost and because, hey, it's a good excuse to have a hot dog.
0: Yeah.
1: But if you're doing burgers instead, the rules for making the perfect burger, Murphy's got some listed, part of our cool summer eats at murphysamandjody.com. You really do have the best rules for a burger. But there's one trick that you missed, Murphy, according to butchers across America.
0: Oh, okay. Well, I want to know how to enhance it. My idea came from my friend Dave.
1: It's true. So, and he is serious about burgers.
0: His whole thing was don't overwork the meat. A little salt and pepper, that's it. Buy a good cut, that's where you start.
1: Well, he's correct. Butchers have said that, too. The more you work the meat, the tougher it gets. Don't overwork it. Put it into a sweet little shape and get your hands off of it after that. Doesn't matter what it looks like, don't overwork it. And that makes sense.
0: Yeah.
1: The other recommendations from butchers is that choose the best beef you can, preferably grass-fed or locally raised, fresh ground beef. 80-20 is the fat ratio you want. You want at least 20% fat, right? Because that's the flavor.
0: Yeah, it is. That's what,
1: Yeah.
0: You're going for the flavor.
1: Okay. And the other thing, though, that I've never heard, certainly not from you, Murphy, and I just wanted to run this by you from butchers, is that if you want a really great burger, take the patties out of the fridge after you've not overworked them and let them sit at room temp for 20 to 30 minutes before you slap them on the grill or cook them, however.
2: Aren't you supposed to do that for steaks, too?
1: I think so. Room temp. Instead of from cold to hot, the meat will taste better if you bring it closer to room temp. Now, I know you're against that.
0: Well, I just don't like leaving raw meat sitting out for any extended period of time.
1: I know. Murphy is sure he's going to die because of raw meat.
0: And there's probably a chef that can explain this, too. I would love to know that because... I will try anything. I just can't leave it out sitting on the counter for 15 or 20 minutes.
1: Temperature does matter with regards to all kinds of food.
2: The grill is going to kill all that bacteria.
1: It is. Guess
0: what? Is that what you think, Sam?
1: I'm not trying to hurt your feelings here.
0: That's fine.
1: But if that is across a lot of butchers surveyed and those were their top best burger recommendations, that means that's happening when you order a burger in a restaurant that you think is fantastic.
0: Potentially. I mean, it's a probably high-end restaurant, maybe not, you know.
1: Anyway.
0: I doubt seriously that's on the playbook for most fast food restaurants.
1: Oh, yeah, no.
2: Those are right from the freezer to the grill.
1: So anyway, get Murphy's How to Work the Best Burger or Not Overwork It at murphysamandjody.com, part of Cool Summer Eats.
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1: Tipping in America is a part of the conversation because of the FIFA World Cup and so many international travelers here for the World Cup who do not tip in their countries and think it's bogus. They don't want to do it. Well, they're like 20%. What?
0: But you understand. I mean, different countries are different. Different cultures are different. And so the way they do it in their country is just
1: the way they do it.
0: They're not intention. They're not doing anything intentionally wrong. It's just the way that what they're used to, right?
1: Exactly. We all roll in the way that feels comfortable to us and what we feel is normal. So that's what's been going on. And in certain cities and host cities, some of the restaurants and bars have just decided to, for their servers, for, you know, the way we roll in America, to put, to include it. Okay.
2: A service fee.
1: The service fee. Yeah. Exactly.
0: Which makes sense.
1: Is it rude not to tip in the USA? The word is, it's generally considered to the bars and the restaurants rude not to tip because we, it's not legally required. It's a, you know, it's optional to tip, but mostly in America we do tip.
0: Well, and a lot of, I think in a lot of cases, bartenders, some servers are not even, they're not paid minimum wage. Tips are part of.
1: That's part of what they work for.
0: Right. Yeah.
1: Absolutely. So what's expected? For we all know this, but want to go over it again. Sit down restaurants, 15 to 20% is the standard for acceptable service. If your service is exceptional, pull a Murphy and go higher. Murphy's a big tipper.
0: When somebody has really done the hard work, it's 30%.
1: For bars, and I don't know if you guys, when you used to drink, I'm sure you tipped even better then, Murph.
0: Probably so, unknowingly.
1: It's supposed to be about $2 per drink. It's 15 or 20% of the whole tab, if there's a whole tab.
0: Yeah, I guess it depends on how expensive the drink and the shot is.
1: Depends on how many you've had.
2: How many of them there are.
0: No kidding.
1: Ride shares like Uber and Lyft, 10 to 20% is generally expected in that world. And drivers do depend on this. It's part of what they figure and count on making.
0: Well, and the Uber app will set a default anyway. It makes a suggestion for you before you get out as to what
1: like
0: the tip
1: that.
0: Should be.
2: Yeah, and if you don't tip, you're not going to get 5 stars.
0: Oh, that's right. The reviews.
1: The reviews. Right. As a rider, you get rated as well. Yeah, there's a piece of news.
2: Could be pushing your luck.
1: Personal services, haircuts, manicures, massages, 15 to 20%. 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Again, if it's exceptional. And if it's below, if you have bad service, you can do a little less, but you still should tip, they say. And for hotel services, $2 for bags for bellhops. $2 per bag for bellhops. That, those are the basics.
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1: Over the years, when we're telling, you know, parent stories, I know I've said the words, moms can't stop momming. And it's true. I know I've said that before, guys. And the example came up again. Last night, I was kind of pre-packing. We have, you know, vacation starting later this week. And our girls, Taylor and Phoebe, are going with us this time. And I say this time, they're not little anymore. So it's awesome that they're coming with us. Right. But I started packing, and I started packing with them in mind. I can't stop momming when I know they're going to be there.
2: Mm-hmm.
1: Started sending them text messages of don't bring, you know, dry shampoo. I've got it. I've got this. You can use that. I'm even bringing like a little Aquaphor. Do not overpack. I've got this. I've got you. And then I was running the errands, you know, like some stuff for my mom, running into Walmart and whatnot. And I'm standing there checking out, and I bought some snacks.
3: Oh, did you really?
0: Oh, wow.
1: And I thought, I can't stop myself. I still want to be that mom that's like, guess what?
2: But do
1: like,
2: you know,
1: we're on the plane. Here's your own little snack.
2: Okay, that's for on the plane. I was going to say, where you're going, they have places to buy snacks.
1: I know. I can't stop. I kind of do that for you and me, Murph, whenever we...
0: Oh, yeah, a little snack for the ride.
1: I do that because Murphy will buy big snacks at the airport, and it's like, there's $25 gone. And it's like, I could have brought that, you know? So anyway, I have little snacks for them. And they're probably going to be like, thanks. We're going to go down to the gift shop instead. I couldn't stop. For Phoebe, it's a short little half-size Pringles bottle, a jar, or whatever. Funyuns.
2: Oh.
1: She loves Funyuns. And then for Taylor, a half little Pringles stack of like cheese balls. They have all this.
0: That's cool, yeah. And what did you get for us? Nothing.
1: That's not true.
0: Oh, that's right. You're just momming.
2: That's spousing.
1: That's not true. I haven't decided what to get because you keep saying, I need to reel this back in. So I didn't know what to bring. Maybe Skinny Pop is what I like, you know.
0: Yeah, you're right. And I have been saying I need to reel it back in.
1: No Funyuns for you.
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0: 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Good morning.
1: Morning pick-me-up time. This is beautiful. And a reminder that Toy Story 5 is still playing at the box office and killing it. It's still number one.
2: Tex invaded our house, too.
3: I don't know, Jesse. Toys are for play, but tech is for everything.
1: The storyline is perfect for our time. I have not seen it. We have not done that yet.
0: I do want to see that. Maybe when we're on vacation.
1: Toys still matter even in a tech world. And they address the fact that children are growing up in a tech world where toys seem less important, but they are so important. This pick-me-up, though, story is from a middle school in Phoenix. More than 100 students who attend the After the Bell summer program, they were supposed to be. They were promised, hey, when this movie comes out, you're not in school anymore. And, you know, it's summertime. We're going to, in fact, it's probably how they one of the reasons they wanted to sign up for this program, because they were going to all get to go see Toy Story 5 together as
0: sweet.
1: A group.
0: Yeah.
1: Funding fell through.
0: Oh.
1: Here we are in June. Well, one of the school resource officer, his name is Sean, decided to cover the cost of it for every student in that program, and not just to see the movie. Now, I'm sure he picked the matinee. It's a summer program. But he paid for the ticket for every student, and he paid for popcorn, candy, and a drink for every student.
4: Wow.
1: The price tag, under $2,000, or just under $2,000. And he said when he was asked about it why he did it, because you can't break a promise to a child. They were promised this in their summer
0: program.
1: That's
0: beautiful. That's really beautiful.
1: He's like a 20-year law enforcement veteran, and he's just involved there in the community. He's like, a lot of these kids, you know, they can't just make that happen. They can't just say, I didn't get to go, so mom and dad, can we go?
0: Yeah, right.
1: And so before the movie rolled, he stood up in front of since he paid to rent out the whole thing, they let him have a moment. He just encouraged the kids to help each other as they grow older in life. They're middle school, which I think is a very important age for this to have happened to them.
0: Age,
1: they're never going to forget it. As you get older, help each other in life as payback to me and enjoy the movie.
4: Aww.
0: That's really beautiful.
1: Officer Sean. By the way, Toy Story 5, still number one, probably until Spider-Man comes along this summer.
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0: 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Good morning. It's Murphy, Sam, and Jody.
1: Sam's always up on the new eats. He's the food dude.
2: You know the barista cups at Starbucks, the ones that went viral for Christmas, and they're bringing them back again soon?
3: The pink ones.
2: The pink ones are coming out July 13th.
3: They're going to fly off the shelves.
2: To get ahead of that one, a couple other fast food places are actually releasing glasses too now.
3: Of course.
2: Dunkin' is dropping the Eagle Cup. Da-da-da-da.
1: Okay.
2: Got an eagle hat. I think this one is actually plastic, though.
3: Still.
2: It's not glass like the Starbucks one.
3: Okay.
2: And that one is already dropped. And then Thursday, Jack in the Box is dropping the Glass Jack Sipper.
3: Glass?
2: Oh. Yeah.
3: That's going to get broken.
2: Well, the Starbucks one's glass,
3: I know.
2: Too,
3: I guess it could get broken. Okay.
2: So I don't know if that's the new trend coming up with signature.
3: That's not a new trend. Things are cyclical. Glasses, collectible glasses was a thing when we were kids, remember?
0: Yeah, that's why my mom went and got the drinks at Red Lobster so often. But that's another story for another day.
2: Oh, it was the light of
3: the lighthouse.
0: Yeah. Mm-hmm, yeah.
3: And there was like a naked lady one.
0: No.
3: I thought you said there was a naked lady glass.
2: Who was selling that?
0: No, I don't know what you're talking about.
3: I thought for sure you said that.
0: Red Lobster did not sell naked lady glasses. I don't know.
2: They sold endless shrimp, and that was the problem.
0: At least not the one in the city I grew up in.
2: Yeah.
3: Okay.
2: Hey, bring the kids and get a naked lady glass.
0: I don't remember that, too.
3: Onward. I'm sorry.
2: All right. Well, moving on. KFC is introducing chicken or country fried steak on us.
3: Oh?
2: Yeah. Unusual, huh?
3: Chicken fried, country fried.
2: It starts tomorrow, and it's going to be every Wednesday through August the 19th.
0: Okay.
2: Only available on Wednesdays. And only available if your KFC wants to take part in it. They're not making all of them nationwide do it.
3: Okay.
2: It's got the gravy on it, the creamy pepper gravy and everything.
3: That's fast food meets comfort food is what that is.
0: Mm-hmm.
2: There is a Marvel show, an animated show on Disney Plus called X-Men 97. They're about to come out with season 2. Well, they've teamed up with Dave's Hot Chicken to offer a meal with Marvel characters in them.
3: Ooh.
2: Yeah, you can get Wolverine, Cyclops, Storm, or Jean Grey.
3: Okay. No Iron Man, huh?
2: No.
3: Okay.
2: No, that's X-Men. Iron Man's a different...
3: Oh,
2: he is Marvel, but he's a different part of Marvel.
3: Okay, I'm sorry. I'm not nerd enough for that. No. Sorry.
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2: 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And one of those artists is Kim Wilde with You Keep Me Hanging On. 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
1: And AJ right here. Hope you're having a great 4th of July. I hope that means that you've got all your fingers still. You know, just make sure you still got them on Monday. It's early. Eat some hot dogs for me.

0: Baton Rouge's 96.1, The River, and quintessential American movies. Dirty Dancing comes to mind. And the soundtrack was almost as legendary as the movie. Eric Carmen's Hungry Eyes. I think of the music video where he's standing in an alley singing to a video of a woman dancing to the song that he has a very romantic interest in, and clips of Dirty Dancing playing as they're projected onto the brick wall of the buildings around him. Very 80s and a very big hit. It's coming up next.
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1: And AJ right here celebrating the 4th of July with you. 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But we had some different thoughts about the situation, didn't we?

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1: And it's AJ right here. It is a best of the 80s and 90s weekend, but it's a little more than that. We're celebrating the 250 greatest 80s and 90s songs. The Police, Every Breath You Take. The album Synchronicity spent 17 weeks at number one. Well, that all happened before the Thriller album was released, and put that to rest. We're going to listen to The Police next.
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0: 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Don't forget, Saturday in the park. 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

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And on the 4th of July, I guess we can play some Canadians. Here we go.

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0: And just goosebumps I get from those final 20 seconds, man. 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

0: 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And AJ right here on the 4th of July, celebrating 250 years of the USA. 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
1: And AJ, right here. The most judged name in America probably comes as no surprise that it's Karen. But what is number two on the list? It is a guy's name, I'll tell you that. The answer? Chad. Chad comes in second place to Karen. Now, to all the Karens and Chads listening, I love you. I don't know where this comes from, including my sister Karen, who I know doesn't love that Karen has got that connotation, if you know what I mean. Karen, you're the best, and all the Karens are.
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And AJ right here, a best of the 80s and 90s weekend. How about one from Mariah Carey? We'll do that after Lady Gaga. Happy 4th.

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1: And AJ right here, the song Memories from Maroon 5. Do you have memories of 4th of July when you were a kid? I remember my dad screaming, "Don't eat the sparklers."

Wake up with Murphy, Sam, and Jody on 96.1 The River. And AJ right here. Well, if you're celebrating with family, great. Friends, great. Strangers, yes, sure. Why not? It's the 4th. Let's all be neighbors. If we're all American, can't we share that together and forget about any sort of politics or divisions among us? And make sure you have at least one hot dog over the next couple of days. That's my goal for you. That's the American quintessential 4th of July food. Or is it? Maybe I'm wrong. Tell me what.

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1: 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We are celebrating 250 years of the American Dream with the 250 greatest songs of the 80s and 90s. Got a song you want to hear? Tap that talk button.

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1: 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A nasty heat wave is causing problems over the 4th of July holiday, but there is a helpful piece of advice you've heard over and over. 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
1: 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We're talking songs that shaped our two favorite decades all this weekend. Got a song you want to hear? Tap that Talkback mic.

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When that song came out, I was playing it on a Saturday night and the station owner came in and said, "It's Saturday night. People want to dance." I said, "Hey, they want to slow dance too."

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1: Denise Williams from 1984 and the movie Footloose. Hey, it's Mary. The TSA has more advice for our World Cup visitors who want to take some of their favorites home with them. Next.
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2: Hey, it's Mary Booth. First, it was ranch dressing that was a big discovery by visitors for the World Cup, and now it's Buc-ee's. So the TSA has posted a tongue-in-cheek post about what you can bring back from Buc-ee's in your carry-on. Barbecue sandwiches and beaver nuggets? Yes. An actual beaver? No. And they have some photos of some things going through the scanners with the TSA. One person commented saying, I had my bag searched by TSA because it was full of beef jerky and spices from Buc-ee's, but the very nice agents all agreed I made good choices. Have you seen all these videos from Buc-ee's? They're everywhere.
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1: Hey, it's Mary. You have to hand it to World Cup fans. I like what they're teaching us. You know what I mean? So last week, they found someone's keys and chanted about them. This week, Argentina fans found a guy's wallet and chanted his name until he came forward.
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1: Steve Winwood from 1986 says we celebrate the 250 greatest songs of the 80s and 90s this holiday weekend. Hey, it's Mary. You know, as I get older, and I mean really older, I hope I still have some spunk left, like Grandma Droniak. I'll share her story next. She's just

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1: Hey, it's Mary. Ever hear about one of these influencers and you go, gee, I probably should listen to them just a little bit. I think I'm going to start following TikTok star Grandma Droniak, Lillian Droniak. She's got like 15 million followers on the app. And one of her recent videos, she claimed she was getting kicked out of her nursing home because of the parties she's been having. She says, I pay $12,000 a month to live here. I can party if I want. My girlfriends are coming over. We're going to drink and gossip. It's not a party, but we do get rowdy. The notice came following an alleged noise complaint from fellow residents. I mean, I get that the other residents enjoy peace and quiet, but honestly, more power to her.
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